0: Tyler, everybody's going to be throwing some good meats on the grill this weekend, trying to find out who's going to have the most poppin' barbecue. So my question to you is, what is the biggest cookout red flag? Is it the person who shows up empty-handed? Is it the person that puts raisins in the potato salad? Or the person who only came to get a plate and did an Irish exit?
1: First off, who in their right mind's putting raisins in anything?
0: Please.
1: I mean, this is America. We don't put raisins in anything. This is the USA. This is why we're celebrating our freedom. Abraham Lincoln, George Washington. I would say the freeloader is the red flag. It's the freeloader who shows up and then takes home, like, an extra plate.
0: Yeah, I've got to agree. You show up to my party, you smiling and waving in everybody's face, you got two plates covered in foil, and then I turn around and you're pulling out my driveway and we're 30 minutes into the party, I got a problem.
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11: Ramon reached out because he's being friend-zoned, but he's actually okay with it because she's so hot. 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
2: DJ Baby Drew in the mix. One of my favorite movies and one of the most epic scenes ever. Please, please, please, Jay, tell me you've seen The Sandlot.
3: You know what? Actually, yes. They played it at school. Do I remember everything? No, but I'll fake it.
2: Well, there's a scene. It's the 4th of July, and it's like, shout out to all the small town USA towns that are just, they all get together in the cul-de-sac in the neighborhood. It's like celebrating the love and your neighbors, and they have a scene where, yeah, they're all doing it in the street, and then the fireworks were so bright, they went to The Sandlot and played a baseball game under the fireworks. Under the sky.
3: I love that. That's pretty epic. And actually, that is the one thing that I do look forward to anytime that we're celebrating 4th of July, anytime the fireworks come out. I do love to go to our go-to family friend's house, sit in the cul-de-sac, everybody's got their lawn chairs out, and we just all stare up in amazement. It's a little moment of magic for sure.

0: It's Nightly with Jade and Tyler. We've got DJ Baby Drew live in the mix, so it feels like we are out on somebody's boat right now. My question to you this 4th of July weekend is, what is the official uniform? What you rocking no matter where you go? Because for me, Tyler, I'm throwing on a bathing suit, some shorts, some flip-flops, and a good loose tank.
1: Yeah, my plans this weekend, I got the USA swim trunks on. I got the flippy floppies. And if I'm near a pool, I'm going tops off 90% of the weekend.
0: Period. No tan lines.
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0: hit after hit after hit. DJ Baby Drew in the mix.
1: Diddy, maybe you should travel your coin. I pick up another you call. In a parking lot in Tucson.

0: Now, I might sound like a hypocrite here, but hear me out. DJ Baby Drew in the mix. It is Nightly with Jade and Tyler. Back in the day, I was, you know, a teenager with my boys, with the guys, and we did some very stupid things with fireworks, like shooting bottle rockets at each other, Roman candles. Can I advise not to do that this weekend?
1: The Roman candle wars in the streets with the big garbage can tops as your shields, it's American history, but I'm with you. Why is it that we think that these things don't blow up and they couldn't just blow up our fingers? I remember somebody pointed one at my sister when we were little and her whole hair, you know, we got curly mixed hair, lit up, singed up like a little firework itself. And I'm just like, please, we want you to come back with all 10 fingers next Monday.
0: What's your favorite firework? One of the most dangerous ones is the sparklers. I always like burn myself somehow on a sparkler.
1: I do love sparklers. Some of them are better than others, right? But I do love a big like boom, boom, pow, Disney finish when somebody's got that real pack and they drove past state lines to go get the good fireworks. I love that. I saw some funny ones on the internet yesterday, like a dog poop one that is apparently very popular with the kids. It looks like a little puppy is poo-pooing, and I'm like, hey, I guess. What about you?
0: I like the snakes and sparklers. But whatever you do, don't be like Terry. Don't forget to back up Terry. Somebody knows what I'm talking about, that video.
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0: DJ Baby Drew kicking off the 4th of July weekend in style. Baby Drew, you are on the Mount Rushmore of DJs. That is America right there. We appreciate you killing it as always.
1: Absolutely. I'm with you, Tyler. What a party. I'm ready to hit anybody's function because I'm too turned up right now and I don't want to stop. But look, on a serious note, Tyler and I love you guys. We love hanging out with you each and every night. And we just want to make sure that as much fun as you have this weekend, you are equally safe because you never know. And it's something about being near the water and drinking that is so dangerous. So please, please, please look out for your friends, monitor your alcohol, turn up and have a good time, but stay vigilant.
0: Yeah, listen to mom and dad tell you what to do. Put your sunscreen on, drink your water.
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11: All right, we're talking light up boob jobs.
16: Okay, so there's a couple of startup companies, one in the Silicon Valley and one in Berlin, that have developed these light-up breast implants. 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
6: From the cookouts to the fireworks and everything in between, the party starts right now. This is how we're kicking off the holiday weekend.
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7: I agree, just not the steak. The steak's gotta be red.

0: you ever think about how different you might be if you grew up in a different place? Like, I was born in Houston. You're a Chicago native. What if we were still there? Who would we be?
1: Good question. I don't know. Yeah, but those two cities aren't on this list of America's brainiest cities that was just revealed by Wallet Hub.
0: Ooh, what's tea?
1: Well, this new study says Ann Arbor, Michigan is officially America's smartest city, with nearly 60% of adults holding a bachelor's degree and almost 1 in 3 earning an advanced degree. So Ann Arbor, shout out to our Michigan friends that listen to the show, is the smartest city in the country.
0: Wow.
1: The rest of the top five, if you're wondering, Durham, North Carolina, San Jose, the Washington area, and Madison, Wisconsin, all looked really good in the survey.
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27: Everyone poops. It's not just the name of a classic potty training book. It's a universal truth. Even though everyone does it, almost no one wants to talk about it. Dr. Tricia Pasricha wants to change that. She's the author of a new book. It's called You've Been Pooping All Wrong. And she says there are three critical P's of pooping. The first is propulsion. Both the voluntary push you exert and the involuntary contractions that happen naturally within your body. Top line, when you feel the need to go, don't hold it. The second P is pliability, which refers to stool softness. The keys to this one are making sure you're drinking enough water and eating enough fiber. And the last P is for pelvic floor. If you can get your knees up above your waist while you're on the toilet, like on a stool or a garbage can or a stack of books even, that can make all the difference. I'm Dr. Sanjay Gupta, helping you live a better life.

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0: Wow, Jade, some people spend holiday weekends relaxing.
1: And some people spend them collecting evidence like they're working for the FBI.
0: Thankfully for us, we got our friend, Becca Berger. She falls into both those categories.
1: Let's head over to Swiftie headquarters for the latest Taylor and Travis update.
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3: Hey, it's Becca Berger live from Swiftie Central. If you've been following the Taylor Swift and Travis Kelce wedding timeline, then you know that today is allegedly the big day at Madison Square Garden. Last night was the star-studded rehearsal dinner, but now some sources are reporting that Taylor and Travis may already be married, as in they did a small, intimate ceremony not anywhere near Madison Square Garden. Some people say could have been in Nashville, but a lot of reports coming out that they are already married, and this is just going to be a big party. More details to come as the day goes on. I'm Becca Berger, live from Swiftie Central.
1: Becca's got her ear to the ground and her notifications clearly fully turned on.
0: Yes, Friday night, a lot happening, and we're going to check back in with her later tonight as the story continues to unfold.
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13: So I actually saw this on Instagram, and it was from Brittany Ferlin. 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
13: 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Go drink pickle juice. 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
11: According to science, it says that a woman is more into hooking up with you if they're full, like if they have a full tummy.
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11: 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Like, it's so big that we have to split it.
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11: 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Like, it's a routine. Like, we know what it is.
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11: What makes a real man? I came across this video where this girl was like, oh, I hate it when guys try and open doors for me as if like it's supposed to be me just owing them. Thank you for holding the door. I can open my own door. And it's just like, that's just being chivalrous. Like, if you open a door, you're toxic. If you don't open the door, you're a jerk. If you post your girlfriend on social media, you're a simp. 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
13: 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And you're like, oh, okay, but we all still live together.
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6: It's Nightly with Jade and Tyler, and I'm having some regrets, Ty. I'm like, I should have stayed friends with all of the people from high school that had boats. No lake for me.
7: You know, I love that meme that goes around every 4th of July. For every girl party on a boat, there's one 56-year-old rich guy with his shirt off, you know?
6: Oh, but they never show him, do they?
7: No, they do not.

0: need to have a conversation, ladies, because your social media, your stories are crazy, because every woman I saw on Instagram, the stories are like, oh my God, that's, they're in love. How romantic. How is Taylor and Travis going to top that? That couple, the daredevils that climbed up the Empire State Building all the way to the top antenna, and then the guy proposed. They broke the law. How is that romantic, Jade?
1: Tyler, I knew you were going to come with this heat for them. Look, I'm not going to lie. I'm on the other side of the fence. Kind of love it. But you know, it's because I was one of those people that watched Skywalkers. Tell me you watched their documentary when it came out on Netflix last year.
0: I did not. No, I have not.
1: I'm telling you, T, they knew they were going to get caught. They have barely ever been caught up with the police in the past. They plan these things out well in advance, months in advance. They know the blueprints. They usually go into buildings all over the globe, the tallest ones, during the construction time, before there's hella security, obviously. Empire State Building's been up forever, so they came up there. They knew they were going to get caught. Crazy that they would take a felony for this, T. I don't know about that part, but they got up there. They waved that big old banner that said, when the power of love beats the love of power, the world knows peace. I'm just like one little, and you off the edge of that building. Crazy.
0: So you're telling me that my girlfriend and I, we can rob a bank and then I can propose and then everybody be like, oh, they're in love.
1: There's going to be a crowd for that, T. You know that. Bonnie and Clyde, they're going to find it hella hot.
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19: Dude, Wendy's is launching a new Takis Fuego chicken sandwich and Fuego fries. I've actually never had a Wendy's chicken sandwich, but I have had their chicken nuggets, and they're some of my favorite.
16: Their
19: the spicy
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19: ones
16: are so good. Yeah.
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19: so
20: 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You see her eyebrows?
3: Are they pencil?
19: 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Wendy's.
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19: For my ladies out there, if you're trying to get rid of your cramps, I guess there's a cheap way to do it.
16: So I actually saw this on Instagram, and it was from Brittany Ferlin. She's the one that's married to Tommy Lee. That she was having these cramps, and her husband was like, well, why don't you try drinking pickle juice? And
19: I've
16: like,
19: heard this.
16: Yes, and she was like, what do you mean? He's like, yeah, I saw it on Instagram. Go drink pickle juice. So she's like, okay, let me go try it.
3: Pickle juice?
20: Or was it just Tommy Lee's pickle?
3: That causes damage.
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19: All right, we're talking light up boob jobs.
21: Okay, so there's a couple of startup companies, one in the Silicon Valley and one in Berlin, that have developed these light up breast implants. 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
21: your house.
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16: I don't understand the purpose of them.
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20: Yeah, spice it up. 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
21: What if you're walking around late at night and you don't want to get hit by a car? Just chew. Turn them on.
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0: Forget the fireworks. The Swifties are providing enough sparks for us this holiday weekend.
1: And whenever there's a new rumor, theory, or a possible clue, we got Becca Berger. She's on it. Somehow she finds it first.
0: Let's get the latest from our boots on the ground Swiftie reporter.
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3: Hey, it's Becca Berger live from Swiftie Central. The wedding of not just the summer, but of the year looks to be underway. Empire State Building lit up in blue, apparently in celebration of Taylor's wedding to Travis Kelce. Guests arriving and getting into cars like Dakota Johnson, Gigi Hadid, Bradley Cooper, and Taylor's publicist, all arriving at Madison Square Garden, which looks to be, I mean, it's been many, many months leading up to this. Some people said yes, some people said absolutely not, but Madison Square Garden looks to be the venue for this wedding of Taylor Swift and Travis Kelce. That's the latest live from Swiftie Central. I'm Becca Berger.
1: Becca, thanks for the latest. I hope you get some sleep because a lot of people aren't tonight.
0: More updates from Becca Berger coming in throughout the night right here on Nightly with Jaden Tyler.
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5: The U.S. Treasury quietly released its official financial report for 2025. It appears by its own numbers, the U.S. government seems insolvent. 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
13: So you've been using me and all of a sudden now you just want to drop me? 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
15: All right, company sanctioned sex days could be coming. 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
15: Everybody around the world is talking about this Diddy case. 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
15: California is going to become the first state to ban Fruit Loops in school cafeterias, man.
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7: What's going on, chat? Ooh, feels so good to make it to the freaking weekend. 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
8: Yeah, happy Friday. 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The fireworks, we can hear them going off in our studio already. people are lit, literally, tonight.
7: Well, let's hope that they come back with all the phalanges next week. We need 10 toes, 10 fingers, all right?

0: Now, I don't know whose side I'm taking here, Jade. It's Nightly with Jade and Tyler, and a woman dumps boyfriend after he criticizes her eyebrow piercing.
1: Uh-oh. I need more details before I can decide whose side I'm on.
0: Well, a woman says she broke up with her boyfriend after he repeatedly criticized her new nose piercing and made her feel bad about changing her appearance. She said he kept telling her the piercing looked unattractive and pressured her to remove it, even though it was something she had wanted for a long time.
1: Tyler, this is tricky because, I mean, if you're not into your person having their own self expression and you're going to continue to make comments about it, to me it's just not even giving compatible. That's like wishing that somebody you date did not have the tattoos they have.

0: Like, sure, you can remove the piercings, but the hole's already there. And why would somebody want to kind of mute and tone down what they consider their own self-expression? I don't know about this one.
1: I don't know. I might have the guy's back on this because he met her without the nose piercing. Like, if he wanted to find a girl with a nose piercing, he wouldn't be with her in the first place. He'd find a girl with a nose piercing.
0: Ooh, you know what? I love that we keep it interesting. I love when we both are standing on our different sides. So now it's time for you guys to chime in. Whose side are you feeling? Who do you understand best? And resonate with 855-9JT. 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

0: While the rest of us are refreshing social media and trying to zoom in on any little blurry photo we can, our resident Swiftie investigator is on the case.
1: Oh, yeah. Becca Berger is boots on the ground tonight where it's all happening. She's got the latest clues, sightings, theories, wedding buzz, everything Taylor Swift and Travis Kelce. Becca, what are the Swifties talking about right now? What are we seeing?
2: Taylor and Travis tie the knot.
3: Hey, it's Becca Berger live from Swiftie Central. The wedding of not just the summer, but of the year looks to be underway. Empire State Building lit up in blue, apparently in celebration of Taylor's wedding to Travis Kelce. Guests arriving and getting into cars like Dakota Johnson, Gigi Hadid, Bradley Cooper, and Taylor's publicist, all arriving at Madison Square Garden, which looks to be, I mean, it's been many, many months leading up to this. Some people said yes, some people said absolutely not, but Madison Square Garden looks to be the venue for this wedding of Taylor Swift and Travis Kelce. That's the latest live from Swiftie Central. I'm Becca Berger.
1: Love it. Every time we check in with Becca, we find something new out. Becca, thank you so much.
0: Seriously. We're going to be sending her back into the Swiftie trenches and get another update later tonight. Becca Berger, our boots on the ground for all things Taylor and Travis this weekend.
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17: A better life with Dr. Sanjay Gupta.
18: When you need your body to perform, but some of your muscles are having trouble, other muscles can sometimes help compensate. This is a great thing short term, but long term, it can lead to serious and even chronic aches and pains. So if you've got nagging stiffness or irritation somewhere, don't push through it. Try to figure out why it's happening and how you can correct it. Strength and conditioning specialist Dana Santis says, performing exercises at a deliberate tempo makes it easier to notice when the wrong muscles are taking over, and also gives the intended muscles a chance to engage before that compensation kicks in. Dana suggests that starting with primary movement patterns such as squatting, hinging, pushing, pulling, rotating, and core can help make compensation easiest to identify and to address. I'm Dr. Sanjay Gupta, helping you live a better life.
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19: All right, we're talking light up boob jobs.
1: Okay, so there's a couple of startup companies, one in the Silicon Valley and one in Berlin, that have developed these light up breast implants. 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
19: There is an STD breakout in the elderly community, apparently. 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It's all over the news. 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
1: Kind of crazy, man. 58% of recent college graduates are still looking for a job. 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I mean, in anything, right? It's all who you know. A lot of jobs come via recommendation.
5: Well, you think that's why it's hard for this generation? 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

And this town's lost its faith. 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
13: If I were to ask you what makes for a good night's sleep, you'd probably say a dark, quiet room, not too many things on your mind. But every night when you go to get some Z's, how often do you really think about the temperature in your bedroom? Temperature may be one of the most underappreciated factors in sleep. That's according to the Senior Vice President of Research and Scientific Affairs at the National Sleep Foundation. We often hear about lights and screens and stress, but even modest changes in temperature and airflow can influence both how quickly you fall asleep and how deeply you stay asleep. Most experts will recommend a room temperature of 60 to 67 degrees Fahrenheit. You might also experiment with your sheets and what you actually wear to bed. Play around a bit and see what improves your sleep. You might be delightfully surprised. I'm Dr. Sanjay Gupta, helping you live a better life.
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1: Well, hey there. Welcome to another Weekends with Me. Oh, look at us together for the last week of June into July. Are y'all excited for the 4th of July? The 250th anniversary of America. Everywhere I've gone, it's America fever because of World Cup and all the festivities and all the activities and all the different cities that are involved and all the different Europeans that are here and the people from around the world that have just been gobsmacked by the amazingness of America, right? From the size of Costco to the size of Walmart to a simple Buc-ee's or to a Waffle House. We are obsessed with scrolling the Instagram reels and TikToks of foreigners who are just amazed with our American way of life. Are you not? Are you not? I can't see how you're not, because I just think it's the cutest thing. And it really does make me appreciate Costco way more. I already appreciated Costco, but you know, we kind of like tongue in cheek make fun of that, right? Don't we like low key make fun of that? You're like, okay, I'll be so embarrassed if somebody sees me buying clothes at Costco, but you do like them and they're the best. It has been so entertaining watching all these reels and TikToks and social media from everyone visiting for the World Cup. I have thoroughly enjoyed this. I met an entire group that was here for the Democratic Republic of the mighty Congo, and they were the loveliest people. They smelled so good. I don't know what kind of magic they have in Congo, but oh my God, they smelled amazing. They were so happy. They were so full of joy. They were just at the top of the mountain because they were here and World Cup, and it's just, you know, spreading their culture. I just loved it. I loved it. It was great. I just love to see all of the unity and the fun. So I hope you've been enjoying the World Cup. It is really exciting that we're hosting it. I don't think I was old enough to get it or care the last time it was here. So now that I'm a full-on adult, I'm like, wow, go USA. We are the best at hosting amazing events, and we're proving it to the world. All right, let's get this show going. It's Weekend.

Memories will fade eventually. So if our time is running out, day after day, we'll make the mundane a masterpiece. Oh my, my, oh my, my love, I take one look at you, you're taking me.

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1: All right, I have to do this because I'm a mom, and I also have been doing radio for so long that I've heard a lot of stories. So let this be your public service announcement to be safe this 4th of July. Do not handle fireworks, like literally in your hands. There are too many people that have blown off their thumbs and their fingers because they didn't release the firework in time, or they just were handling them wrong. And I just don't want you to have that story. And then 4th of July is forever traumatic for you because that's the year you blew off your pinky, right? So let's just handle the fireworks safely, or leave it to the professionals and just go watch a fireworks show somewhere, like an extravaganza. Every town in any town USA is putting on something. So I know it's fun to go buy fireworks and do them in your neighborhood, but make sure you leave it to those who have experience with it. I'm talking to you, 14-year-old boys. Moms, you got to double check your boys. They're going to go hang out with some friends. Make sure they don't have those fireworks everywhere. But other than that, enjoy the 4th of July. Go USA. Happy birthday, America. 250 years. It's Weekends with Rula. I'll smile.

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1: If you are single and dating, what is on your do not eat on the first date list? You know this list exists, right? At least for women it does. In our heads, we're thinking, no, I can't eat that on the first date. That's too ugly. That's too messy to try and eat that. Like, I went to a sushi date once in my single days. It was a first date and didn't really know the guy that well. And we went to a sushi restaurant. I thought, okay, well, that's fine. The roll that I ordered, though, I did not know was coming in hot with these like 4-inch size pieces. And I was like, what is this? It is not attractive. Trying to shove an entire piece of sushi in your mouth that's that big. And then if you try and bite it in half, it ruins the whole thing. It all falls apart on the plate. It looks stupid. So after that, I learned to ask the server, what kind of a roll is that? Is that like a really big roll? Is that like a real chunky roll? Or is that like tiny, like a California roll? Well, there is a list of first date foods that people don't want to order because it's just too risky. Ribs. Obviously. And guys, can we please take a note? Do not order ribs on the date. I'm saying that girls think this way. Y'all need to think this way too. No girl wants to see you smacking your fingers and your lips, eating some ribs with your hands on a first date. Number two, anything that's too green and grainy. Like if something has a sprinkle of parsley on it or chimichurri sauce with plantain chips, that's always going to get stuck in your teeth. It's going to look terrible. And you won't know it's in your teeth. Another person said beans. No beans. Beans. They don't do well with your stomach. Okay. What would you put on your first date do not eat list? 1-855-55-RULA. It's weekend.

like the people that you work with on the daily? Well, you gotta have friends, right? At least one. People with three close friends at work were 46% more likely to be extremely satisfied with their job and 88% more likely to be satisfied with their lives in general. That's research based on more than 5 million interviews. That is a lot of people. Those with the best friend at the office also have fewer accidents and are more engaged with customers. This is really important. Find that one person. Even if you've got just that one, you've probably seen an Instagram reel like, me and my bestie, my work bestie, walking into work. And it's like two little hamsters like booging down, dancing around. Yeah, that's me. I got my work besties and I love it. That's why I'm happy every single day. I have been happier at my job in the last 6 months than I have been in the last 23 years, I think. We have got the best team and it is so much fun. It's always such a good time. And you always want to be where you know the good times are, right? So find that.

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1: You know anybody who's got $500 million that they just need to drop on something? Well, how about buying Jeff Bezos' yacht? That's right. Amazon founder Jeff Bezos is putting his $500 million super yacht up for sale because it's too big, even for him. It's a 417-foot yacht. It is one of the world's largest. It has a wooden mermaid sculpture modeled after his wife, Lauren, and it's the height of luxury. It's got a glass-bottom pool, three jacuzzis on this yacht, a helipad, you know, because, of course, if you're going to have a $500 million yacht, you need a helicopter to get you there, and capacity for 18 guests. I'm going to assume this is the yacht that he used for his honeymoon when he got married last year overseas, because last summer all the celebrities were going to his wedding. Well, know anybody that's got $500 million they need to park somewhere? You'll be their best guest. What's that saying about buying boats? Your happiest day is the day you buy it and the day you sell it. I don't have a boat, nor do I need a boat, but I'd be happy to be a guest on yours. It's Weekends with Rula.
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1: What's the dumbest way you injured yourself? Can I tell you guys, I was going through the garage and I was moving things around and there was a broom, just, you know, one of those big wide ones you get at the like Home Depot or Lowe's, like with the push brooms, the huge ones, right? Okay, fine. So I had it upside down because I was cleaning out all the pine needles out of it. And I don't know how this happened. This is so dumb. But when I put it down, I smashed it on my pinky toe. And it hurt a lot. It's like, what the heck? What am I, the Incredible Hulk? I have no idea how bad I hurt myself. So the stupidest way I hurt myself, my toe hurt so bad. Like, so bad. I have to wear, like, shoes that aren't cute. You know, like tennis shoes with a wider toe box until this thing heals. It's so dumb. I didn't break it. It just hurt so bad. And how? Oh, from a push broom. How stupid is that? What's the dumbest way you have hurt yourself? I mean, you're almost making up another story when people ask you why you're limping, because it's so embarrassing. There's mine. 1-855-55-RULA. 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
1: Here's something I didn't think about when it comes to the original day that we got our independence back in 1776. The population of the new independent nation was a mere 2.5 million people. But that really sounds like a lot to me for 1776. That's how many people had already come here. And then they're like, okay, we're going to be our own nation. Today, we are more than 330 million people strong. Who was the oldest signer of the Declaration of Independence? Can you guess? It was Benjamin Franklin. He was 70. Yo, that's back in a time where I think the lifespan was like 55 or something, right? The youngest signer was Thomas Lynch Jr. and Edward Rutledge. They were 26 years of age. And they actually didn't even sign it that day. Did you know that? Fun fact, only two people signed it originally. It took a month to get everybody else to sign it. Only John Hancock and Charles Thompson actually signed it on July 4th. The 54 delegates signed it later on August the 2nd. And Congress didn't even make Independence Day an official federal holiday until 1870, guys. It remained an unpaid day off until 1938. Can you believe that? Aren't we so happy that we have the day off and we can celebrate independence with our family, our friends, and our barbecue? Happy celebrating. It's Weekends with Rula.

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0: Let me just load you up with some general 4th of July knowledge, since that's all we've been hearing about the 250th year of our country. You know, over 72.2 million Americans will travel 50 plus miles for this holiday. 61 million of us are driving there, and 86% of Americans will celebrate this holiday. It is the second most popular U.S. holiday next to Christmas. Next to Christmas. It's actually after Christmas. So what? It's 4th of July and then Christmas, according to this? What is the number one way we celebrate? We cook out. It's the most popular activity. 61% of Americans are either going to go to a cookout or they're going to be hosting a cookout. And then 45% of us will watch actual live fireworks. And the rest of us, I guess, will just settle for it on television or Instagram, right? There are a lot of celebrations all over America, and there's a lot of food getting cooked. And the number one food is what? Ding, ding, ding. You are right. If you said hot dogs, we eat 150 million hot dogs over the 4th of July weekend. That is a lot of hot dogs. That's a lot of wieners, a lot of brats, and all the things. And we reach about $10 billion in sales on food. Just food for the cookout. But why is this making me so hungry? We haven't gotten to the drinks and the beer yet. My goodness. Happy 4th of July. Enjoy your celebrating.

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1: If you're in a wedding in the next few months or perhaps next year and a bachelor and a bachelorette party are on the horizon, well, here's some information. According to Your Tango, which is actually a really fun website. If you've not been to Your Tango, Y-O-U-R Tango, they always have just like the most random of articles and studies and lists there. But they ask the question, which is more fun, the bachelor party or the bachelorette party? And this is why they picked the bachelor party being more fun. You can make your own guesses, Cuban PG, but it has nothing to do with anything that might be tawdry on that party planning itinerary. It's because bachelorette parties for women, we plan months in advance. There might be outfits to coordinate. There might be different activities you have to make sure you have all the reservations for. There's a Google spreadsheet. There's a color code. There's a breakdown of what's going to get done every day and the outfits for every activity. For a bachelor party, you just get invited and you show up. Somebody's going to have a dinner reservation somewhere, and maybe there'll be something else fun for him to do. But that's it. No color coordination, no bags that say the last stag standing or whatever phrase they might think to print on the bag. You agree with that? I kind of see it. Low maintenance equals more fun. It's Weekends with Rula.

Everybody's always trying to look better, feel better, be fit, be stronger, be smarter. Just overall health is on the mind all the time, right? Okay. What's an underrated weight loss tip? People online are listing those tips, and none of them are groundbreaking, but there is some good stuff to kind of give you some tips in case you forgot. Eat more fiber. I think we've been bombarded with fiber commercials on television and social media. Eat more fiber. Don't drink your calories. Think of how many calories you're consuming in juice, soda, protein shakes. So don't drink your calories. Okay. You can't eat it if you don't buy it. So don't even bring it into your house. Be smart when you're grocery shopping. Do not go grocery shopping when you're hungry. I have been to the grocery store starving because I didn't have a choice. And oh my God, my eyes were so much bigger than my stomach. I spent like $100. And half that stuff went to the pantry, like crackers and different stuff. I never got to it. I mean, really didn't. The kids were like, what are these? Why'd you buy these? I go, I don't know. Mommy was hangry and I just bought those. Okay. Realizing losing weight is not a temporary change in behavior. It's a permanent lifestyle change. Once you really let that sink in, you might have more success staying at the number you want. But it is hard to maintain that. It really is. Don't be the trash can. Don't eat food just because you don't want to throw it away. You just became the trash can. All right. Underrated weight loss tips. Drink more water. That's one for me. Drink a lot of water. It's good for your skin. It's good for everything. It's Weekends with Hoopa.

If you're already trying to plan your summer vacation, so you already started looking at flights or looking at destinations, and maybe you found a fare that you liked or you wanted to lock in for a couple days to see if they would fluctuate with the prices, many times an app for an airline will ask you to pick your seat. How are you going to know what's a great seat? I have talked about Seat Guru, that app that shows you what the highs and lows of that seat you're choosing is. Is it too close to the bathroom? Are people going to be lined up, always bumping your elbow? Is it too close to the galley? Like, what's bad about that seat? Is it a false window? It looks like a real window. Okay, well, how about the germiest seat on the airplane? Where's that one? A lot of people have anxiety about being on an airplane because people sneeze and they cough and there's really nowhere for the germs to go. But the aisle seat is the worst offender, according to infectious disease specialists and other doctors. While many passengers prefer sitting on the aisle, it puts you in closer contact with more people on the plane, which then exposes you to more germs. Gosh, I didn't think that. They say least amount of germs at the window, most amount of germs in the aisle. I gotta go aisle, though. I have flown way too many times in my 20s where I was the window person and I was trapped there and I couldn't go to the bathroom because middle and aisle were asleep. But yeah, 40% of passengers get up at least one time during a flight. 20% get up two or more times. That's a lot of germs, coughs, sneezes passing by your seat. You can't avoid them entirely on a plane, I get it. But minimal germ exposure is the window seat. Just hold your bladder. Happy travels!

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1: I think it was about a month ago. People were asked if you could talk to your dog and your dog could talk back to you. What is the one thing you want to know? And the question that people want to know is, do you like your food? Well, apparently now there's an artificial intelligence translator that can turn our pets' sounds into human speech. Mm-hmm. This startup based in China just launched a new wearable device for pets. And they claim it translates animal emotions into human speech with close to 95% accuracy. It hangs from your pet's collar. And it uses AI to study things like vocal patterns, behavior, and body language to try and figure out what your pet is trying to say. The translator costs about $118, and more than 10,000 people have already pre-ordered one. I can totally believe that. There are some people, that is their child. That is their number one. They like their pet more than like their mate. And for $118 to know what your pet's thinking, sign them up. Of course they want that. We've spent more on junk from Amazon that you never used again, threw it in your basement or something, right? So don't expect full conversations with your dog. You have to wait on that. The company has not released any scientific studies proving the device actually works. They just have 10,000 people waiting to try it to see if it works. So we'll keep you in touch with that one and see how it turns out. It's Weekends with Rula.
2: They say the holy water's watered down, and this town's lost its faith. 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Oh my, my, oh my, my love, I take one look at you, you're taking me out.

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1: All right, I love a snack. Just the word snack. When I was a kid, I was like, oh my God, what? There's a snack? My kids love snacks. They're asking for snacks all day long. They just want a snack. Okay, what is your most common snacking confession? Well, previously I'd established it was people can eat a whole bag of chips in one sitting with no shame in their game. But what else are we doing without real meals, just snacking? 18% of Americans have lied about what they're eating when they're snacking so they don't get judged. Okay, I see those pork rinds in your pantry. Don't be scared. That's actually a keto diet thing, is it not? Okay. On average, people will snack 4 times a day. And over 60% of Americans right now in America have secret snacks stashed somewhere in their house. And it's not in their kitchen. Where is it? Closet? Like in your side table? Like where do you store the secret snack? And why do you store it? When I was a kid, I had to hide food or else it'd get eaten before I wanted to eat it. 100% true in a family full of kids. So, you know, what was your last snack? And really the question is, what was your last real meal? Because maybe you're snacking more than you're eating real meals. And that could be a problem too. All right. It's Weekends with Rula. I'm going to get a snack.

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0: So here's something I noticed and is driving me crazy, and I'm just really mad about it, but I can't control it. And now you know I'm adulting for real. Obviously, I have a family. Unless you're new to the show, you don't know this. I'm married, I've got kids, and we have a dog. Never had a dog before in my whole life, but yes, we love our dog. We love our dog. She's turning 3 this summer. We got her at the pound. She's a golden doodle, a mini golden doodle. Somebody bought her. Okay, anyway, my point is, things I didn't notice the dog is doing in the house now is driving me crazy. So in my office, the door is wood. And sometimes Charlie, our dog, will come sit right next to me in my office and just lay down on the rug. And I'm like, oh, that's so cute. She wants to be near me. Okay, what I didn't notice is all this time that I've thought she's been in here and I'm not really paying attention to her, she's gone to the door because she can hear the kids and she wants to get out. And I thought I would have heard the scratching. Why would I not have heard the scratching? Guess what, guys? I didn't hear the scratching. And that wood door has scratches and I'm mad about it. I'm mad because I don't think that's something you can fix very easily, right? What's the fix? I guess I could go to some YouTube video, but I am not crafty and I am not DIY. That's not my game. So the scratches on the door, y'all, oh gosh, I cannot believe I did not notice the scratches on the door. And I'm so frustrated because, right? It's like little things like this would drive you crazy. Buy some Minwax from Lowe's or something. We gotta just call handyman. What am I gonna do? You tell me. They're not crazy deep, but there's still scratches on wood. All right, I'm all ears. Let me know what you think or tag me at Radio Rula and show me a solution. It's Weekend.

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10: The U.S. Treasury quietly released its official financial report for 2025. It appears by its own numbers, the U.S. government seems insolvent. 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Add it all up, and it looks like the U.S. owes more than $130 trillion it doesn't have. 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

Have you seen the movie My Best Friend's Wedding? I mean, it came out like in 97, but it's pretty classic. Julia Roberts, Dermot Mulroney, Rupert Everett, Cameron Diaz, their best friends, Dermot Mulroney and Julia Roberts, and they had made a pact. If they're 30 and they're not married, they'd marry each other. But then he's calling her to say, hey, guess what? I met who I'm going to marry. And it was Cameron Diaz. And it's like a whole thing. Anyway, it's a great movie. If you haven't seen it, you got to see the movie. But there's a very iconic scene in that movie where it's the rehearsal dinner for real of this very rich family having a very wealthy wedding. And they went to a crab cracking place. A crab cracking place. That does not match. That does not match what kind of wedding Cameron Diaz and Dermot Mulroney were looking to have in this wedding. However, the crab cracking place, that's another one of those first date places that you kind of need a warning if that's where you're going to go. Because, you know, if it requires a bib, I'm going to need to know about it. You know, girls take dates seriously, and you're going to get dressed up, dolled up, glowed up. And then this guy's going to take you somewhere where you got to put a plastic apron on so you can crack into some crustaceans and try and dig for meat. You know, that's a lot of work for a little bit of food and a whole bunch of mess. And then you got to ask for rubber gloves because then you're just all drippy from all the crab water. I just, like, what are they doing in this movie? That's the rehearsal dinner? The crab cracking place? Did you have a funny place you went to for a rehearsal dinner or some fancy party you didn't expect? 1-855-55-RULA. It's Weekends with Rula. Right.

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1: You know what I find really funny about how much people travel over the July 4th holiday? It's how many travel outside the United States. July 4th is the kind of holiday where, because it's a federal holiday and it's a built-in day off, people piggyback their other vacation days to it to give them a chance to actually take some real time off so they can make a long trek, perhaps to London. So ironic, right? It's our independence from the Brits. And then we're going to Britain on Independence Day or whatever. I know a lot of people all over the country travel and they try to hit Europe for the first time in their lives. And just the 4th of July is one of the busiest travel holidays to be going all over the world. I mean, honestly, Americans go everywhere and you try and get a hotel room in other countries on the week of July 4th and they're so booked because all the Americans are there. So if you are doing that, I hope you're traveling safely, and maybe you're hearing this wherever you are, hanging around in an airport somewhere waiting for your flight. Safe travels, and I hope you got the right neck pillow, because there's nothing worse than falling asleep with a crick neck and then waking up and just having 5 more hours to go flying. So, you know, I'm thinking about you. It's Weekends with Rula.

this summer there could be a lot on your list to do, or you could have an empty space and you're thinking, what can I fill the time with? Well, you know, summertime is a shot to slow down. It's an opportunity to just enjoy yourself, be a little bit lazier. Not lazier, I hate saying that word, but you know what I mean? Like, you're not on it like you are the rest of the year. Some people at work even expect you to kind of be lackadaisical because everyone's in and out with vacations and it's not so wound up tight at the workplace. Okay, but what are you doing besides mindlessly scrolling your phone? Well, take this as a sign to put your phone down and get out there and enjoy some good summer months. There are a lot of things you can do that are entirely screen-free and enjoyable. You can work with your hands, like make some friendship bracelets. You can go on a bike ride if you know how to ride a bike, because I don't. You could actually go old school and send postcards to your friends and family, and they get real mail that counts, not junk mail. You could walk to an ice cream shop. It'll be so hot outside, by the time you get there, it'll be super refreshing to eat ice cream. You could host a game night with your friends. You could start a summer journal. These are all things you could do that don't need your phone, but can actually make you pass the time, and it's enjoyable. So let me know which one you check the box on. Oh, you know what's another one? Disposable cameras. These are back. So you can document the summer with some disposable camera action and then go get it developed and see, oh, I remember why we love having digital stuff now. Because five of these pictures are a complete waste of time. It's Weekends with Rula.

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2: Okay, friends, that does it for me. 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
3: According to science, it says that a woman is more into hooking up with you if they're full, like if they have a full tummy.
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3: I was going to say, hooking up after eating is not the move. 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
1: 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You probably went to the restroom. 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
3: Dude, Wendy's is launching a new Takis Fuego chicken sandwich and Fuego fries. 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
4: Dude, Wendy's is launching a new Takis Fuego chicken sandwich and Fuego fries. 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
17: A better life with Dr. Sanjay Gupta.
19: I'm feeling lucky to have my college-age kids home with me for a few weeks this summer. And one of the things I know we're going to be talking about, AI. I've started to use it more often at the hospital to get fresh takes on patient problems that I'm trying to solve. And for my girls, well, I know that they are navigating college now with these new powerful tools. Something, frankly, that you and I couldn't have even imagined when we were in school. But while it may be tempting to outsource your studying and your work to these large language models, I beg you not to. And that's because AI chatbots tend to reproduce what researchers call weird viewpoints. That's an acronym: Western, Educated, Industrialized, Rich, and Democratic. Look, AI isn't going away, and admittedly, it can be a really powerful tool, but you don't want it doing your thinking for you. I'm Dr. Sanjay Gupta, helping you live a better life.
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4: Now you guys are together and you just told your wife. 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
6: I've been having sexual relationships with this girl right here and sorry, but I wasn't getting it from you. 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
13: That's fine. Serena, you can keep him. 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
4: Ramon reached out because he's being friend zoned, but he's actually okay with it because she's so hot. 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

0: they know, paint the picture.
1: Because she's like, you know, I'm really good with numbers and stuff like that, and I can, you know, I notice that, you know, sometimes you're late on a few payments just
0: this
1: because
0: is what she's telling you.
1: Yeah. Because, you know, sometimes I just forget. Like, I don't I don't really have like an auto pay. I remember to go in there and then, you know, I pay it. And the other day she was like, well, if you just give me your bank account info, she goes, I can just pay it, you know, whenever it's due.
2: She's trying to help you.
1: True. But also, I don't want her to see how much I have in there. Because once I give her that, she can see everything. Because she can see what's going out. She can see what's coming in. You know what I'm saying?
0: I mean, yeah.
1: And it's just like, I'm
0: and
1: not.
0: Those deposits are coming in. I feel you. I feel you.
1: And to me, that's like sacred. And I'm just like, that's the only thing I have. You know what I mean? So let me have it.
2: But you guys, I mean, you guys just aren't dating. Like, you guys have built a life together. True. You guys have a family. So I think at this point, like, it's acceptable to share those things.
1: But you know what? It can also go wrong anytime, any day. And I ain't trying to see that.
0: I got all these sound effects now, guys. I'm going crazy.
1: Great. That's great.
0: I want to talk to Jesse and get another guy perspective. Is Nicasio just completely overreacting? He sounds stupid. Or is there some logic behind this? And if you're only dating, not married, the finances should be, you know, separate. We'll see what Jesse thinks next.

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2: So we're talking about you and your partner and finances, right? Like, basically, should your partner be able to access your bank accounts when and if they want to? Now, let's be clear. If you're not married, that's Nicasio's situation,
3: yeah,
2: correct?
3: For sure.
2: Jesse, what do you think, bro?
4: I think maybe not exact, but around there, yeah. Like, just to know that you're financially stable, just in case the future, you know?
3: I feel like my girl's trying to look out for my best interest, but the other day she was telling me that, you know, she wanted the logins to my account so that way she can just take over the bills and just, you know, take a little,
4: Nah.
2: You spend how much on OnlyFans?
4: I mean, a general amount. No, you're not like Johnny and credit card debt and all that stuff, but not taking over or nothing like that.
2: There it is. Jesse, man, thank you so much for the call, brother. I appreciate you. Hope you have a great day. I don't know what it is with all these fast food chains. We talked about Taco Bell having their whole World Cup support line or whatever to hook people up. It's like a subscription to get you tacos and stuff. And now McDonald's is planning a subscription service. It's unlimited fries.
5: Oh, wow.
2: But yeah, I mean, you have to pay, obviously. We'll talk about it next.

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1: Dang. So
0: it says there's no official confirmation from McDonald's yet, but this has kind of been everywhere, and it's from verified companies that make announcements like this. I mean, my business partner, Mikey, was doing the math on it. Mikey, your mic's on. What was it? What's a normal like order of fries cost?
2: So they're saying between $3.19 and $3.49. However, some stores sell it for $4.19. 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
0: It's just weird to me. In the comments, Heart Work Chef said, if this is true, please make it a fry and drink subscription. 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
3: I look at this like Costco. Like, if you have a big family, this makes sense. So now you can just get a large every day, and you're just, you know, you're sharing them at
1: like
3: home.
1: A little snack, yeah, or something.
0: I love Costco too. Like, I don't like buying food at Costco because it makes no sense because it's just me, but I love buying like water or cleaning supplies or whatever, like stuff like that, or like toothpaste or whatever. Like, household stuff is the smartest thing to buy there.
3: Side note, did you know you can rent a car through Costco?
0: No.
1: Yeah, did you rent one?
3: Like, you can rent one. I think it starts with a B, the company with a B.
0: It's not through, it's like a third party?
3: Yeah, but you're buying it through Costco. Like, you're getting the, it's budget, but you can get the prices through Costco.
0: Oh, interesting.
1: They have everything.
3: Yeah, I know.
0: Costco's the move, dude. Completely switching topics. Fast and Furious, the movie franchise. It's crazy to think part one, the debut movie, came out 25 years ago.
3: Oh, my
1: God.
0: I remember like it was yesterday. And it's funny because Fast and Furious is one of the only movies, it doesn't matter when or where I am, if I see it on TV, I will watch it. I don't change it.
3: It's good.
0: It's a classic, and it held up. And I guess, you know, the new thing now with movie theaters, they do themed popcorn and drink containers. Mm-hmm. They've got it for Fast and Furious. Is it cool or not? We're going to talk about it next.

And this town's lost its faith. Our colors will fade eventually. So if our time is running out, day after day, we'll make the mundane a masterpiece. Oh my, my, oh my, my love, I take one look at you, you're taking me out.

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2: So with my two older ones, my daughter was never a problem. My son, I would spank him because he needed it. Timeout didn't work. You have to, you know, let them know you mean business or you will get ran over. And I'm not going to get ran over. I'm the mother to my kids. It's not the other way around.
3: Oh, damn.
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14: We talk a lot here about ultra-processed foods and the many ways in which they can negatively impact your health. They've been linked to weight gain, obesity, type 2 diabetes, cardiovascular disease, even cancer. And now a new study out of UCSF found that high ultra-processed food intake was associated with something called intramuscular fat, which is exactly what it sounds like. That's fat inside your muscles, which can cause them to become weaker. Now, in this particular study, the researchers noticed more wear and tear and pain in people's knees because of weakened thigh muscles. Cutting back on ultra-processed foods isn't easy. The CDC estimates at least half the calories in our diet come from ultra-processed foods. But if you're looking to eat cleaner, cutting out sugar-sweetened beverages, that may be the best number one thing you can do to try and get started. I'm Dr. Sanjay Gupta, helping you live a better life.
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3: Fast and Furious, man. This thing came out 25 years ago. The OG. Crazy. The original. Part one. It's so nuts to think about. But I do love that they're bringing it back to theaters to celebrate. I think that's a win.
4: Yeah.
3: So if you want to go watch it, I feel like the latest trendy thing that the movie theaters do, they get like popcorn buckets.
0: Yes.
3: Themed off of the movies.
4: Yeah.
3: Some are really cool. Like the Devil Wears Prada one was
0: that
3: like
0: was
3: a little
0: so cool.
4: purse. Yeah.
3: That looked really dope. For Fast and Furious for the 25-year celebration, it is they've got a couple. So one of them is just like a normal popcorn bucket, but when you spin it around, it's a bunch of different license plates that say like Go Fast, Toretto, things like that. One of them is a the actual car, Vin Diesel's car.
4: Oh, the black one.
0: That's cool.
3: Yeah. So that one's cool. The top pops open. You can eat the popcorn out of it. And then for the drink is actually a NOS container.
4: That's cool.
0: Oh, that is pretty cool.
3: It looks really cool, man. So I don't know, just if you're looking for a cool little date night or you just want to go do something dope, I think go watch the 25th anniversary of Fast and Furious, man, in theaters. So damn cool.
4: Sheesh.
3: This is a shift in topics for sure, but I thought it was interesting. Before she walks away, fellas, this is what it'll look like. I want to hit you with this because maybe this is happening right in front of your eyes and your woman's about to leave you.
0: Yeah, wake up.
3: You should be prepared. We got you. Next.

0: Before she walks away, this is what it looks like. First of all, she'll stop sharing the little things and conversations start feeling off.
1: And I think if she stops sharing the little things, like, she's already feeling disconnected and maybe a little hurt by you, so she doesn't want to share her life with you.
0: Number two, it says she used to be naturally affectionate. Now there's space between you, and she's not closing the space.
2: Imagine if she wasn't affectionate to begin with. So now it's just like, you're not seeing nothing.
3: Some people are like that.
2: Yeah, that's terrible.
0: I know.
2: It's like I ain't missing out on nothing because you never did anything in the first place.
0: Number three, she makes plans without you.
1: Yep, she don't want to be with you no more.
0: Number four, even her anger fades. She used to care enough to fight, ooh, to push, to try. Now she just lets things go.
1: That's dangerous territory.
0: The final slide on here just says, remember, you don't lose her all at once. You lose her in the small moments that you've ignored.
1: That's true. I think it's all those little things that she probably has been like explaining, like hurt her, and then you don't change.
0: Fellas, sometimes, fellas, you're the prize in the relationship.
2: And we never hear that.
0: And sometimes you know what you bring to the table. And if she's acting up, it's okay for you to put some space in between.
1: This is true, but communicate that. I feel like guys kind of suck at communicating.
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1: All right, so Nicole reached out because she's questioning her Instagram bling. 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
1: There is an STD breakout in the elderly community, apparently. 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It's all over the news. 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
12: Well, it's also saying that many people, like, they only have one partner because, you know, they're married. 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
1: For my ladies out there, if you're trying to get rid of your cramps, I guess there's a cheap way to do it.
12: 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She's the one that's married to Tommy Lee. 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
1: heard this.
12: 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Go drink pickle juice. 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
15: Battles aren't won solely on the field. 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
2: I feel like a ton of people meet on social media these days. That's just kind of what it is, man. But our listener, Nicole, is questioning her Instagram bling. Ooh. Let's have Serena read the DM that Nicole sent us so we can kind of talk about the situation, man. It's Listener Therapy. It's Tino Cochino Radio. Mm-hmm. Go ahead.
3: I met this guy on Instagram a couple of months ago, and we've really hit it off. We've been on 7 dates already, and every time we're together, it's great. We laugh, we have chemistry, and I genuinely feel like this could turn into something. A few weeks ago, I gave him my phone number because I figured we'd eventually move off Instagram. The weird part is, he never has. He still only messages me through Instagram. He never texts me, never calls me, nothing. Every date we've planned has been through DMs. I even know he has my number because I asked him once if he got it and he said, yeah, I saved it. Now I'm starting to wonder why he won't use it.

0: off. And you know what I mean? It's just like,
1: it's like Love Island, dude. It's like I'm watching one of the latest episodes, and these girls say out loud, I know that things are wrong. And it's been bad this entire time. And this person standing in front of me is the ideal man that I need. But I'm going to stay with Sincere. But I'm going to stay with Casey. You just said this is who you need to be with.
2: Most of those guys are doing some shady stuff. So
1: no, they're all doing shady stuff. They're all making out with everybody. This show is for...
2: So then it proves that this man could be shady on his Instagram.
1: We're going to take it to the phones. We're going to see what you think about it. Is Nicole overreacting and she just needs to chill out? Or does she have reasoning to feel some type of way that the guy she's dating only communicates with her via Instagram? We'll talk to Chris and get his thoughts on it next.

0: Nicole reached out questioning her Instagram fling. I guess she's been talking to this guy for a couple months. Things are good, but mm-hmm. they only talk on Instagram. Like, they'll hang out in person and everything's good, but when they actually communicate, he never uses her phone number. It's either DMs or a call, but via Instagram. You know what mm-hmm. I mean?
1: Weird.
0: She's like, is he hiding something? Is there something more to it? Am I overreacting? Chris, what's it sound like to you, man?
2: I don't know, man. He might have like a little side chick or something because it's like he's trying to hide that. It looks like, you know, you only going through the gram, but you ain't going through regular text. That you're trying to cover your tracks.
1: That's what I'm saying. And I feel like that's an easy way to keep things separate by not allowing this girl to have the phone number. So I think it's a red flag.
2: Exactly. Me too. If I was talking to a girl like that, I'd be like, something weird here. You know what I mean? Something like odd.
3: I think the best part about messaging through Instagram and social media and stuff like that is that you can see if it's red or not. Like, you can be like, oh, okay, cool, she's feeling me.
4: There's red receipts on the text messages, too.
3: Yeah, only if you set it up that way, but you can hide it.
4: You can hide it on IG, too.
3: How do you know?
4: Talk to me. I'll fill you in.
3: Okay.
0: Celebrity gossip. Today we're talking about the fact that Young Miami and her Spin That Challenge mm-hmm. helped catch two criminals.
3: Wow.
1: Crazy.
0: We'll talk all about it next.

0: 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Let's do something. 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
1: Weekend teams, baby. It's TCR Plus.
2: Young Miami got one, man. Yeah. She, dude, when she came out at the BET Awards, man, she damn near got standing ovation.
3: That's crazy.
2: That song playing. And then Mojo Brooks, I just saw him in concert. Yep. The comedy show, he killed it. He comes out to that song. Mm-hmm. Crowd goes nuts. She's on fire, man. And apparently the challenge that accompanies the song helped catch two. What they do? Were they robbers or?
4: Yes, they stole more than $7,000 in Louis Vuitton purses.
2: That sounds like one purse. Yeah,
5: I was just kidding. So yeah. One and a half.
2: You know, babies or what happened? How? I don't understand. Like they posted that they stole them or?
4: Yeah, so there's surveillance video of these two women distracting the sales associate. They left with the purses and then these dummies posted the bags with that song playing in the background. So they basically did the challenge with the bags and police caught them.
2: People are so dumb. I mean, I feel like, were they younger?
4: No, because it was a mother and daughter.
2: Oh, interesting. That's nuts. I feel like people these days brag about the crimes they commit. Yeah. I mean, you see, that's how so many people get caught. And it's just like, what are you doing? Like, you're the worst criminal ever. If you got away with it, shut up.
4: And one of them just got out of prison.
5: Oh, my gosh. You're going back for the long one.
2: That's crazy, dude. Listen, I want to talk about my dating podcast. I just dropped a new episode, and I found this breakdown of why social media is basically just going to kill dating. And I agree with every single thing on this. We're going to talk about it next.
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0: All right, social media is going to keep a lot of people single in 2026 and beyond. And this is why. It is creating unrealistic expectations while convincing people that those expectations are normal. People are comparing real men and women to curated highlights and then wondering why nobody measures up.
1: Wow. No, I agree. It goes with, like, people only post the good stuff, or, like, you see these social influencers and they're on all these trips and their man's buying them these bags, and it's like, but that's not every day. Like, that's not realistic.
2: No, for you.
0: This says, well, see, and I talk about that on the podcast this week. I'm only going to give you a couple of these, but there's a full list and I break it down, and you can go stream it now on the Laugh and Love podcast, but I talk about that. I was in a relationship before where I treated this girl like, bro, you thought I was a rapper. Mm-hmm. I would, everything, bags, trips, in 1 year, the amount of money that was spent in this relationship, when I look back, is wild, and it didn't mean anything. So even, you can still give all these things to somebody, yeah, and it's still not enough.
2: It's crazy how they're getting it, though. It's just like, yo, like, there's a time to where the guy is probably like, you know, like, damn, like, what am I doing?
0: And then
2: I
0: mean, if I'm like, yo, can you order pizza tonight? It's like, oh, wow, so we're getting cheap now? And I'm like, oh, my God, just buy me a slice.
1: Also, I feel like, that's a sign, though. Like, you could spoil your girl, but if she's not appreciative and you're seeing those signs, then stop buying her the bags.
2: Was a piece of Little Caesars?
0: She didn't buy it. I bought it. I folded it. I was like, okay, you're right, baby, you're right. No, I got it. I'll give you one more. It says, too many people are dating content instead of character. I mean, ooh, that's so good, just, right?
2: Yeah.
0: A person can look wealthy online, but actually be drowning in debt. They can post relationship advice and have a terrible relationship. They can look happy, successful, and desirable while their actual life tells a different story. This thing is so real. There's a bunch of them, man. So wherever you stream your favorite podcast, if you want to dive into it, it's a really good episode. I even got some clips from my interview with Tisha Campbell, a.k.a. Gina from Martin, mm-hmm, talking about how people just want to date Gina and not Tisha. And it's a really good episode. So wherever you stream your favorite podcast, just search for Tino Cochino, Laugh at Love. Coming up next, we're talking about the California law that was just passed banning streaming services from making ads louder than shows. And this all kicks off today, actually. We'll talk about it next.

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1: Yeah. It's TCR Plus.
2: Should you share financial troubles with your children? Or just completely mask it and act like it's all good? Let's talk to Serena. Why are we talking about this? You guys struggling?
3: Not struggling. We're just, we're kind of penny pinching right now. Like, you know, we're just trying to like be more smart with our money. So we're not like spending on dumb things like we were. And my son, he's used to kind of getting what he wants. And he's great. Like, even when we tell him now, like, oh no, like we don't have money for that, like he doesn't throw a fit or anything. But because we have been telling him so often, like, oh no, we don't got money for that, he's like, are we poor?
4: Oh,
3: I'm
4: my
3: like, no,
4: God.
3: We're not poor. Like, and he, you have a pool. You
4: have. He's telling other people this too, for sure.
3: But so then it just got me thinking, like, okay, I mean, am I wrong? Because I don't want him thinking that we're poor, like going to school and telling people that we're poor.
2: If you were in her shoes, Nicasio, would you tell your kid?
5: No, I'd mask it because he just doesn't know. He doesn't know anything. And so I would just lie to him. Like, but I would just been like,
2: what if you're preparing him for the world?
5: Yeah, but how
3: well,
5: is
3: that's
5: he?
3: How I feel. He's six. But I just want him to know that, like, money just doesn't grow on trees and you could just get anything you want. Like, it's like, no, like, we don't have money for that. And I want to put that in his head, too, as he gets older. Like, okay, like, I should be smart with my money because I don't have money for
2: Maybe
3: that.
2: That's how you say it. Maybe you don't say, we don't have money for that. Maybe it's more like, a look, okay, you're old enough now. I think we start teaching you that, you know, I mean, if you want something, you got to work for it and make it a chore thing versus just saying we don't have money. Because we don't have money sounds poor. like if you say that to him, that's what he's probably gonna think. And then, like you said, he's gonna go to school, he's gonna say that. Or if you kind of flip it and make it seem like it's more so about responsibilities, maybe that's the win.
3: Maybe.
5: Yeah.
3: I'll try it out.
5: Well, the thing is, it's not gonna get any better. Like, I remember my mom told me, she was with raising four boys, she goes, it never got easier with you guys because you guys were getting into the trends, you guys wanted Jordans, you guys wanted like all the high end stuff growing up. And she was like, it was just a lot. So get your money up, I guess, Serena.
2: Oh, so she needs to get another job.
5: We maybe never explored that option.
2: We work a few hours. She's got plenty of time to lock in job number two.
5: I work at Barnes & Noble.
2: We'll take it to the phones, and you guys can give Serena some advice. Next. Mm-hmm.

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0: All right, so Serena, break down the situation that you're in with your finances and your kid.
1: I just want him to understand that you can't get everything that you want, and you have to save. Like, if you want things, like, you have to work for it or save money. So I'm telling him we don't have money for things.
0: But he responded by asking, are we poor?
1: Yes. And I explained, no, we're not poor. Like, we have our house. We have, you know, our health.
2: But think about if you did say you were poor. He wouldn't ask you for anything.
1: So you just told me to keep it to myself. So now you want me to tell him he's poor?
2: Well, it seems like you're already swaying that way anyways.
0: The question is, should you share financial troubles with your... And you wouldn't even say trouble. You just try to be smarter with your money.
1: Yeah. Like, I'm not telling him, like, oh, we're going to lose our house because, like, we're not.
0: Do you share this info with your kid or just keep it pushing?
3: Well, okay, so growing up, I kind of already knew we were struggling. So it kind of, like, put it into, like, I don't know, say a better perspective for me not to ask as much, because I knew that, like, she was doing her best and could get me whatever she could. And so I was more appreciative, you know, like, I knew that in the struggle, she still did her best and I loved her for it.
2: I just lie to my son. I just tell him, like, yeah, they sold out. They bought them all.
3: You could do that. I mean, I'm not saying, like, to tell them, hey, you know, we're, like, we owe taxes and we have no money and we're going to starve next week. Like, but, like, I think if you're just honest, like, hey, like, right now, that's not, like, in our budget. Maybe next week, or maybe, you know, maybe if you do good on this, we'll get you that soon, you know, or something like that. I don't know.
0: Coming up next. Do you agree or disagree that the happiness of a marriage depends on the man?
1: Ooh, a lot of it, yes. Yeah.
0: Oh, wow. What are you doing in it? he's supposed to just make do it all and make what?
2: Maybe she's saying he controls it. He controls the vibes and how everything is, you know. I think so, right, Serena?
1: Yes. Are we going to listen to this audio?
0: This is just what's called a tease, Serena. The actual, we'll talk about it next. Hey, guys, it's PPM friendly, too. You know what that means?
2: Someone's pressed.

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0: Turn it up.
1: Yeah. It's TCR Plus.
2: All right, so does the happiness of a marriage depend on the man? Let's listen.
3: I don't know why men don't understand that the happiness of a marriage is in the husband's hands. It's not in the wife's hands.
4: Because a woman is responsive, she reflects and amplifies what she consistently receives from him over time. Give her attention, reassurance, and respect. She naturally gives back more than most men expect. Make her feel chosen, valued, and seen, and she connects more deeply without needing to be forced. But give her neglect, criticism, or silence, and her warmth slowly fades without him even noticing.
5: A woman mirrors the emotional environment. When she feels safe, she relaxes. When not, she protects herself.
2: If I'm going to fill your cup, who's filling my cup? And if it ain't going to be you, I'm going to find someone on the side that will.
6: Bro.
7: But also, like, if you're, okay, how he said, though, like, if you are filling her cup, she is going to do all of that. Because there's been times, too, and my husband knows, like, where everything's fine at home, and then he comes home in a bad mood, and it is this chaos, and it shifts the entire household. And, like, he'll apologize, but it's like, it is the way you come home. Like, we're going to give you all this, like, affection and all this, you know, nurturing, but if you're also not, like, taking care of us, and you're coming home with, like, this attitude, like, you're going to shift our attitude.
2: You're
7: going to
2: neuter him?
6: Oh my God.
7: Nurturing, as I said, damn it.
2: I was like, what's nurturing? It's Tino Cucino Radio. This makes sense to me. A study says that majority of adults that are caring for their parents say that it helped heal their relationships.
7: Oh.
2: We'll talk more about it next. Tino Cucino Radio. Okay, so we're talking our favorite songs right now. I don't care what genre, just if it's something that hits for you, makes you feel some type of way, happy, mad, sad, lit, whatever.
8: The Anxiety by Doshi.
2: Oh, yeah. It's a vibe. Do you, like, work out to it, or that's, like, a drive, like, on the way home type of song, or what's the vibe?
8: It's my drive after work.
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2: Kind of crazy, man. 58% of recent college graduates are still looking for a job. Mm. I mean, in anything, right? It's all who you know. A lot of jobs come via recommendation.
1: Well, you think that's why it's hard for this generation? Because they don't know how to talk to people.
2: Yes.
1: So they're not networking. So they're not meeting business people, you know, that could help them in their career. What, are you going to be on Twitch the rest of your life?
2: Yes, Matt. That's how millionaires are made. Obviously.
1: That's what my son thinks.
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15: If I were to ask you what makes for a good night's sleep, you'd probably say a dark, quiet room, not too many things on your mind. But every night when you go to get some Z's, how often do you really think about the temperature in your bedroom? Temperature may be one of the most underappreciated factors in sleep. That's according to the Senior Vice President of Research and Scientific Affairs at the National Sleep Foundation. We often hear about lights and screens and stress, but even modest changes in temperature and airflow can influence both how quickly you fall asleep and how deeply you stay asleep. Most experts will recommend a room temperature of 60 to 67 degrees Fahrenheit. You might also experiment with your sheets and what you actually wear to bed. Play around a bit and see what improves your sleep. You might be delightfully surprised. I'm Dr. Sanjay Gupta, helping you live a better life.
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2: We're talking the things we can't stand, the things that bother us.
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1: A majority of adults that are caring for their parents say that it's helped heal their relationships. It's Tino Cochino Radio. Serena will break this down for us.
2: So this survey included 2,000 adults in the sandwich generation, which is raising children while caring for your aging parent. And it was super sweet. Yeah, 88% said caring for their parent helped strengthen their relationship. And the seniors also said that being cared for their adult child helped improve their relationship. Now, the caregivers did say that it does cause a lot of emotional strain, but they wouldn't change like what they're doing right now. And there was one story where the senior was saying that they were watering plants and her daughter just started humming a song that they used to sing when they were, when like she was a little girl. Mm. So the mom jumped in and they kind of just both laughed. And the senior just said like, it was like a nice experience because it was like, you know, something they did as a child. And now in like the end of her life, she's kind of sharing this moments with her daughter again.
1: Well, I feel like that's why it probably gets better too, is because as they're getting older, you know that their time is limited. So yeah. Now you can let your ego kind of go to the side and just kind of be there for them. Nicasio, it's interesting. He spends a lot of time with this older man. It's not his dad. No. But I found this audio of them the other day, and they were like just kind of talking together. I thought it was cute.
3: 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Wow! Oh my God!
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0: Yeah.
1: Dumb habits that actually mean you're smart. We'll see if we practice any of them next.

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2: Hi, it's Gracie Abrams with my new song, Hit the Wall. It's Your Music Plus.
1: Gracie Abrams on how being on the road shapes her creative mind.
2: Being on the road definitely influences creative output, I would say. I think there's just this kind of different frequency that your nervous system is operating, you know, on, and it can be really helpful and kind of fuel sometimes, in my experience, like a delirious kind of edge to songwriting, which I've appreciated very much in the past. And it also can be a bit dysregulating, which sometimes means that I don't write music for a couple weeks at a time, and that can feel nerve-wracking in its own way. But I think I try again to just be really present with touring.

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4: There is an STD breakout in the elderly community, apparently. 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
4: What makes a real man? 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Thank you for holding the door. I can open my own door. And it's just like, that's just being chivalrous. Like, if you open a door, you're toxic. 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
4: Dude, Wendy's is launching a new Takis Fuego chicken sandwich and Fuego fries. 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
4: For my ladies out there, if you're trying to get rid of your cramps, I guess there's a cheap way to do it.
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17: 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Go drink pickle juice. 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

0: Are you smarter than Nicasio?
1: Yes, sir.
0: We have Marla on the line ready to play. Marla, it's so easy. Nicasio will give you a question. Mm-hmm. He'll give you some multiple choice answers. You pick the right one, then you'll be our winner. and then you'll be our winner today, okay?
2: You got it, dude.
0: Here we go.
1: Who was the first celebrity to earn a star on the Hollywood Walk of Fame? Is it A, Mickey Mouse, B, Elvis, or C, Morgan Freeman?
2: I'm going to go with Elvis.
1: No.
0: Ooh, that's what I thought it was, too.
1: He is old.
0: Okay, okay, it's all good. You get another shot at this. Is it A, Mickey Mouse, or C,
1: Morgan Freeman?
2: Let's go with A, Mickey Mouse.
1: Oh,
0: boy. That's it.
3: Yay! Got it right.
0: Jones! That's wild. Mickey Mouse was the first one.
1: 1978.
2: I was going to say that because, I would think it's common sense. I was going to say that.
0: I don't know why I feel like it'd be someone like a Frank Sinatra or like a, I mean, I don't know, I guess.
2: Exactly.
0: The I don't know. Because Mickey's not real.
3: Like Marilyn
0: Monroe.
3: Yes, he is.
0: Yeah, Marilyn Monroe. That'd be a good one. I don't know. Whatever. Yeah. Either way, we're going to get you hooked up. Thank you so much for listening. Coming up next, I have a mind-blowing fact for millennials and beyond that like to drink. Just the name of something. I've always thought it was this, and I just found out yesterday at 39 years old that the first alcoholic beverage I ever drank is not even what I thought it was called.
1: Oh, wow.
0: It is nuts.

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3: Take a second and think about it, and then tell me, what was the first alcoholic beverage you drank?
4: Ooh, I think it was Smirnoff Vodka, which I am scarred from vodka in general.
3: It's just, you don't do it no more?
4: No.
3: Nicasio?
5: Bud Light. Well, I didn't drink the whole thing. I thought it was nasty, but then I went to, what's the one with the coconut? Malibu.
3: Oh, okay. Yeah. So for me, it was Mad Dog 2020.
4: Oh, I forgot about those.
3: It was strawberry kiwi. Mm-hmm. I'll never forget it. One of the guys that was working at the radio station, because I was young. I mean, this is a horrible story, but he was just like, here, man, before we go to the club, because I was in the club at young ages, he gave it to me in a brown paper bag, and I took a swig, and I remember I could taste the alcohol, but it also tasted kind of good, and I was like, wow. I'm 39 years old, and I just found out that the MD 2020 that's on the bottle, it is not Mad Dog.
4: What is it?
3: It's the company that makes it. It's called Mogan David.
4: What? Well, stupid.
5: Mad Dog is just what, like, people in the streets called it, right?
3: Yeah, but I thought that's what it was. I never in a million years would have thought it was anything else. I've never heard anyone refer to it by the actual name. I'm looking at it right now. The shipping label is Mogan. And maybe I'm saying that wrong. It's M-O-G-E-N. But that spells like Mogan, yeah. To me. So, Mogan David 2020.
4: Wow. So it's not even a name, Mad Dog?
3: No.
4: Oh, wow. Mind blown.
3: It says it's just it's a childhood myth. Like, people just made it. It was like a slang term.
4: That's crazy, because I feel like it, I mean, that's what it's known by.
5: Yeah. I'm going to mess that up for everyone, Tino.
0: TCR Plus. 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

And this town's lost its faith. Our colors will fade eventually. So if our time is running out, day after day, we'll make the mundane a masterpiece. Oh my, my, oh my, my love. I take one look at you, you're taking me out.

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3: So when it comes to, like, when you're in a relationship and an ex is brought up, do you feel like that's a red flag, or is that just how you kind of get to know about somebody? Our listener Alexis does not understand her boyfriend's logic when it comes to not talking about exes. It's listener therapy. It's Tino Cochino Radio. Let's have Serena read the DM that Alexis sent, and we can talk about the entire situation.
4: We've been dating for about 6 months, and overall, things are great. The only issue is whenever one of us brings up an ex. I don't mean comparing each other to our exes. I'm talking about stories from our past. Like if we're talking about a trip I took, he'll ask who I went with. And if I say it was with my ex, he immediately gets annoyed. Or if he tells a story and his ex is part of it, I catch myself feeling uncomfortable too. He thinks once you're in a new relationship, your ex should basically never come up. I think that's unrealistic because they're part of our past and sometimes they're naturally part of our story. Now we've gotten to the point where we both hesitate to tell stories because we're worried the other person is going to get upset if an ex gets mentioned.
3: I feel like this is a maturity type of thing. Like, yes. It sounds very immature, but this used to be me for sure back in the day. I was like, if it's done, it's done. Why do you talk about it? But I realized, like, that's just, it's part of the past. And in order to know the person, you have to kind of know what they went through in situations. And it is what it is, man.
4: It would be annoying if I'm telling a story and then right away he's like, well, who did you go with? Well, why does that matter? I'm just telling you about the experience. Like, I feel like you're trying to get mad.
3: Nicasio?
5: I mean, like, what if you went to a spot to eat at and they already knew what they wanted because they had been there and you know you didn't go there with that person yet?
4: Who cares?
5: I mean, it's a little disrespectful, don't you think?
3: They could have went with anyone, though. Why does it have to be an ex? You could have went with a mom, a sister, or somebody.
5: Yeah, but if it was a fancy spot, like, they ain't going there with their mom. They're going there with a dude.
3: Let me see. I have Mallory on the line. We'll get a female perspective, see what she thinks about the situation next.

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0: Okay, listener therapy is on Tino Cochino Radio, and we're currently talking about our listener Alexis that just doesn't understand her boyfriend's logic on not talking about exes. I guess, like, it's not like comparing each other, but if you're out and about and you're like, yo, have you been here before? And you're like, oh, yeah, my ex brought me here once. Like things like that should be off limits. Let's talk. I know Mallory's been on hold for a minute, but Marcos has been on longer. Let's get him first. What do you think, bro?
1: Yeah, just keep it to yourself.
0: Yeah, that's what I think. I don't want to know what you did and where you've been.
1: I don't want to hear it. I don't even care.
2: Exactly, because this could be a new experience with me and you, and who cares? I don't want to hear about this ex-girl chicken head.
3: Oh, my God.
0: Yeah. Mallory, what about you? What do you think?
4: I mean, no. Why would you want to bring it up?
2: Yeah, I think it's kind of weird. Like, especially if, even if it was a bad experience with your ex, what if I'd never been there? And then you're reminding me that you were with your ex. And what if, this could be a new experience for us?
4: Yeah, exactly.
3: I mean, it's life. Like, why are we ashamed of the exes? Like, we have to be transparent, right?
4: Yeah.
3: Well, then which one is
0: Mallory,
3: it?
0: Mallory, pick a side.
4: I mean, I think not, you know, don't bring up the exes.
3: Well, there you go.
0: I'm glad we figured it out. We got to the bottom of this, didn't we?
5: It's TCR Plus, baby.
4: You guys are awesome. I love your show.
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1: According to a recent study, 73% of people say that they're still waiting to be paid back by friends that they lent money to.
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1: According to science, it says that a woman is more into hooking up with you if they're full, like if they have a full tummy.
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1: 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My wife and I, like, we have a plan. 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
2: Oh, my God.
1: 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And that's glorious. Like, it's a routine. Like, we know what it is.
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12: A better life with Dr. Sanjay Gupta.
13: When we talk about how much exercise someone should get, current guidelines call for about 150 minutes of moderate intensity exercise or 75 minutes of vigorous intensity exercise every week. New study out of the UK makes a strong case for vigorous exercise if and when you can do it. Now, researchers determined that even little bursts of vigorous exercise can significantly reduce someone's risk of 8 different diseases: dementia, type 2 diabetes, fatty liver disease, chronic respiratory disease, chronic kidney disease, immune-mediated inflammatory diseases, major cardiovascular events, and atrial fibrillation. We're not talking about complicated training programs here. Just work with what you can into your everyday life. If you are breathless and unable to speak in complete sentences, then you've hit the mark. I'm Dr. Sanjay Gupta, helping you live a better life.
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5: Kind of crazy, man. 58% of recent college graduates are still looking for a job. 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
3: According to science, it says that a woman is more into hooking up with you if they're full, like if they have a full tummy.
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3: All right, we're talking light up boob jobs.
4: Okay, so there's a couple of startup companies, one in the Silicon Valley and one in Berlin, that have developed these light-up breast implants. 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
1: For my ladies out there, if you're trying to get rid of your cramps, I guess there's a cheap way to do it.
2: So I actually saw this on Instagram, and it was from Brittany Ferland. 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
1: There is an STD breakout in the elderly community, apparently. 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It's all over the news. 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
2: Well, it's also saying that many people, like, they only have one partner because, you know, they're married. 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

0: There's a man basically breaking down, in his opinion, what the biggest flex is in our modern day world.
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0: Everybody around the world is talking about this Diddy case. 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
0: Kind of crazy, man. 58% of recent college graduates are still looking for a job. 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
13: You know, it's funny, when I think back to what the typical American dinner looked like when you and I were kids, there's usually some kind of meat featured at the center of the plate. Vegetables are there, but often thought of as a side dish. More and more, though, we are coming to realize that a plant-based diet, with little or no meat even, is going to be a healthier way to eat for just about everyone. New study out of the University of Hawaii Cancer Center found that eating a high-quality plant-rich diet that includes whole grains, vegetables, and fruits may prevent cognitive impairment even when people start that diet in their late 50s and 60s. Yeah, it's important to make sure you're getting enough protein, fats, complex carbohydrates. Just because you cut out or even cut back on meat, though, is not a license to eat whatever you want. Focus on eating whole, real foods. I'm Dr. Sanjay Gupta, helping you live a better life.
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2: 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I think it's all about kind of crafting the dynamics of a show in order to make it as satisfying and memorable, you know, for the people who are generous enough to spend their energy and time and money coming to see us play. So I definitely think, having been in all different sized rooms at this point, I take them all into consideration when the song is done being written and then we get into the production.

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24: If I were to ask you what makes for a good night's sleep, you'd probably say a dark, quiet room, not too many things on your mind. But every night when you go to get some Z's, how often do you really think about the temperature in your bedroom? Temperature may be one of the most underappreciated factors in sleep. That's according to the Senior Vice President of Research and Scientific Affairs at the National Sleep Foundation. We often hear about lights and screens and stress, but even modest changes in temperature and airflow can influence both how quickly you fall asleep and how deeply you stay asleep. Most experts will recommend a room temperature of 60 to 67 degrees Fahrenheit. You might also experiment with your sheets and what you actually wear to bed. Play around a bit and see what improves your sleep. You might be delightfully surprised. I'm Dr. Sanjay Gupta, helping you live a better life.
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5: According to science, it says that a woman is more into hooking up with you if they're full, like if they have a full tummy.
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5: Ramon reached out because he's being friend-zoned, but he's actually okay with it because she's so hot. 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
5: Dude, Wendy's is launching a new Takis Fuego chicken sandwich and Fuego fries. 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
1: Dude, Wendy's is launching a new Takis Fuego chicken sandwich and Fuego fries. 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